There's a bar somewhere. Just a, I don't know. Just a, got a hit man.

0: This is a warning from KRUA 88.1 The Edge. 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We advise you to keep your Pokemon locked up and safe inside. When driving, be on the lookout for Pokemon trainers in their cars or on foot. They are known to be reckless and care not for the safety of citizens, but only to be the very best to catch them all.
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0: 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Hi, I'm Riley Woodford for the Alaska Department of Fish and Game.
1: In a quiet neighborhood in East Anchorage, something is moving under a swing set in a backyard. It's a rabbit, not a native snowshoe hare, a European rabbit, the classic bunny kept as pets and raised for food. This is not a pet, however, it's a feral rabbit, born here last year to rabbit parents that were released to the wild. It's a problem, and many in this neighborhood are not happy with this bunny boom. Feral rabbits are an issue in neighborhoods in Anchorage, Juneau, and on the Kenai. They can spread parasites and diseases to wild snowshoe hares. They can attract predators into neighborhoods and are an unwanted distraction for neighborhood dogs, which break away and chase them. In Juneau, rabbits have demolished backyard gardens, and fencing the garden is now a necessity in some areas. Rabbits are a problem for the local animal shelter when they are caught, as they are expensive to maintain and they are not popular as pets. Rabbits have been released on several islands in Alaska and have established populations on Kodiak Island, Middleton Island in Prince William Sound, and two islands in the Aleutians. A female rabbit can breed every 30 days. Rabbits can have as many as 14 babies in a litter and can become pregnant again within a day of giving birth. For Sounds Wild, I'm Riley Woodford.

0: Hey, you know what? Sunday afternoons were made to chill. So, chill with me every Sunday. The Chill Pill Show with your host, Jazzman, from 3 to 5. And always remember, chill is not confined to a genre. It's only confined to a mood. The feel-good mood.
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Oh no, I lost my radio and I'm in the middle of the woods. 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All of a sudden, being lost isn't so bad.

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This game is called Sounds of the Studio. And it can be played with any record, including this one. You may be surprised. Now, if you have a pair of headphones, you better get them out and get them cranked up, because they're really going to help you.

0: one step, two step, three. 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I saw the merchant with the black fur coat. He waved me over.
1: He said, come here, boy. Don't waver. Let me show you my wares. 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
1: Daddy.
0: Hey, kids. Who's our guest?
2: Hello, sir. I'm from Dream Inc.
0: Honey, what is this?
3: Hey, honey. I have a surprise. I know how you're always talking and moaning in your sleep, but you can't remember what your dreams were about. So, I contacted them, and they sent this technician to analyze your dream data that I recorded while you slept.
2: Yep, I have the transcript right here.
0: What? Honey, I don't know
3: Come
0: about...
3: Come into the kitchen. Let's listen. Come on, kids. Gather around.
2: Dream 1. You were at work, giving a presentation, but suddenly you looked down, and you weren't wearing pants.
3: Oh, how interesting.
2: Dream 2. You're sitting in a tree when you see a woman, and suddenly you fall out of the tree.
3: Oh, who's this mystery woman?
2: Dream 3. You're in a motel room, and the bed is covered in rose petals. Fragments of cheap perfume lingers in the air. You're lying there, handcuffed to the bed, in your birthday suit. Not sure how you got there.
3: Oh, kids, cover your ears.
0: Honey, I don't think you want to hear this.
3: Shh, keep going.
2: Your heart is racing, anticipation mounting. When you hear the shower squeak to a stop, your wife... sorry, your wife's sister steps out wearing nothing but a...
3: Wait, my sister, Carol?
0: Honey, it was just a dream.
3: Are you cheating on me?
0: It just popped in.
3: It has nothing to do with reality.
0: It's ridiculous.
3: It's completely isolated.
0: It's a dream. Who is this guy? Why did you hire him?
4: Dream Inc. You might not remember your dreams, but we can for you.
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0: sounds wild. Hi, I'm Riley Woodford for the Alaska Department of Fish and Game. Phalaropes are robin-sized shorebirds related to sandpipers. For most of the year, phalaropes live at sea, mainly off the coasts of South America and Africa, feeding on plankton and krill. Phalaropes sometimes associate with animals such as gray whales and long-tailed ducks, which apparently stir up food from the bottom while feeding. Phalaropes have even been seen gleaning parasites from the backs of whales. Phalaropes also employ an unusual feeding technique. They spin in the water as fast as 60 turns per minute, creating a vortex that pulls food to the surface.
1: When it comes time for mating and nesting in the spring, phalaropes migrate to Alaska and Canada. Male and female phalaropes reverse normal parental roles. The female initiates courtship and chases other females away from the male. After mating and laying eggs, the female deserts the male. Males alone incubate the eggs and tend the young. In fact, only the males have brood patches, featherless patches of skin that allow the nesting parent, usually the female, to better warm the eggs. Phalarope nests are usually located on the ground near water. The birds scratch out a small depression in the ground, then line it with grasses, lichens, and leaves. While the male is tending the eggs or the brood of chicks, the female may mate with other males or return to sea. Females have been known to produce 4 sets of eggs in the same nesting season. The total weight of these 16 eggs is about twice the female's body weight. For Sounds Wild, I'm Kathy Hawker.
0: And I'm Riley Woodford. Sounds Wild is brought to you by the Alaska Department of Fish and Game.

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2: 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Now if I apply enough selfie filters, I can hide the fact that my life is in complete shambles. Who needs self-esteem when you have 500 followers? Take that, Dad! Hashtag no filter.
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3: 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Hashtag why thou?
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0: 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Raging Cajun is back, KRUA. 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
1: Don't trust no chick that messing with your dog, that law. 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
2: Did you know Seawolf Life is the platform for UAA students to keep up to date on current events on campus, as well as find opportunities to get more involved? Students can find a full calendar of events happening all year long, as well as a full list of student organizations and opportunities for involvement on campus. 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

0: From the Bureau of Economic Geology, this is Earth Date. Maybe only Santa's reindeer can fly, but regular reindeer come pretty close. They can fly over the tundra at 50 miles an hour, covering more than 20 miles a day. Their annual migrations span 3,000 miles, the longest of any land animal, and they're spectacularly adapted for that life. Their eyes change color depending on the season. In their summer above the Arctic Circle, with nearly 24 hours of sun, their eyes turn gold to reflect the harsh light. In the dark months of winter, their eyes turn blue to let in as much light as possible. Their eyes can also see ultraviolet light. This makes the snow even brighter, but against it, some important things appear black. The fur of predators, who might otherwise be camouflaged, and lichen, the reindeer's primary winter food. What their eyes can't see is red. Like many mammals, they're red-green colorblind. Both colors appear brown. While this would have made it hard to follow Rudolph's nose, their noses are pretty amazing in their own right. They're lined with capillaries to warm the frigid air before it enters their lungs. They're also the only deer species where both males and females grow full antlers. The males drop off after mating season ends in November, but the females stay on through winter into the spring calving season. This means that if Santa's reindeer do in fact have antlers on Christmas Eve, they're all females. I'm Scott Tinker.
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Whether you want interviews with Grammy-nominated artists or some of the longest songs you've ever heard, we have it, hand-curated every week.

Exploring Science and the Sea. Black corals are different from most coral species. Most coral skeletons, for example, are made of calcium carbonate, the mineral that makes up chalk. The skeleton of a black coral, though, is made of proteins and chitin, the stuff that makes up insect skeletons. And black coral doesn't rely on algae to provide most of its food. Instead, it feeds on tiny organisms that drift by on the currents. And there's one other difference. In the United States, black corals from Hawaii are the only species that can be legally harvested to make jewelry. Coral jewelry is beautiful, but it's not a good idea because it helps hasten the demise of coral reefs, which makes some of the most beautiful habitat on the planet. Reefs are home to abundant fish and shellfish. In fact, a quarter of all fish live on reefs. Corals are in decline, though. Higher water temperatures have killed many, and water pollution, commercial fishing, and other human activities are adding to the woes. That includes jewelry making. Although many reefs and species are protected by laws and treaties, corals are still harvested to make jewelry and other baubles. The black corals of Hawaii are the only legally harvested domestic source. The coral fishery was started there in the 1950s. The corals are harvested according to state and federal regulations, and they're taken by certified divers who use special techniques to minimize the damage, providing a source of coral jewelry that's less harmful to the environment. Science in the Sea is a production of the University of Texas Marine Science Institute and is available as a weekly podcast at scienceandthesea.org. I'm Holly Brawley.

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0: 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We play some of the longest songs you'll ever hear. 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

Exploring Science in the Sea. People who picnic on the beach sometimes face a greedy pest, a seagull. Gulls grab the food around people and have even been known to take it right out of an eater's hands. And some recent research says that's no coincidence. The gulls appear to prefer food that's been handled by humans. Scientists at Exeter University checked out the preferences of herring gulls on the southwestern coast of England. They offered the gulls a choice of two Ma Baker's blueberry bars, which are wrapped in bright blue packaging. A researcher dropped two buckets close to the gulls, then removed the buckets, revealing the food bars underneath. The scientists picked up one of the bars and handled it for 20 seconds, then put it down and backed away. Of the gulls that approached the food, about 80% chose the bar that had been handled. A few months later, the scientists ran a second experiment. They offered bits of sponge that looked like the blueberry bars, but the birds showed a much weaker preference for the handled objects. That suggests that the gulls are pretty smart. They can tell the difference between food and trash from a good distance. And they can tell that the stuff that's been handled by people is more likely to be food. That helps them colonize areas near people. If you want to keep gulls away, though, you might rely on an earlier study by the same group. Staring at a gull was more likely to keep it away, adding 21 seconds to the time it took to start pecking at a picnic. Our writer-producer is Damon Benningfield, script coordinator Heather Herrick, audio engineer Shayna Brown. Our executive producer is Lee Fuman. For the University of Texas Marine Science Institute, I'm Holly Brawley.

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1: Splur, give me a status report.
2: 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We're still in jail aboard the FCC's censorship ship because you swore on the radio.
1: 10 p.m., huh? Sounds like the perfect time for a hostile takeover. Guard, take me to the bridge. I'd like to parley peacefully with your captain.
3: I am good, captain of the Free Corpazonian Confederacy's censorship ship.
1: Greetings. I come in peace to negotiate our peaceful release. Hey, that's a nice space pistol you got there. Can I see it?
3: Sure.
1: Thanks. Oh. Quick, Splur, shoot the crew and let's cheese it. I'll be in the escape pod.
2: Oh, but sir, they've surrendered.
1: Fine, I'll do it myself.
3: No, please. No,
2: quick, get in, sir.
1: Ha-ha! Once again, the day is saved by me, Captain Thaddeus Thunderclap III. Now I can curse all I want on the radio.
2: Oh, actually, sir, FCC reinforcements will be here at 6 a.m. Alaska Standard Time, ending our, safe harbor.
1: Oh. Well, if I have to come back tomorrow and dispatch another crew, I'll do whatever it takes to keep the airwaves free. Hit it, Splur.
2: Oh, right away, sir.

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1: What a great record, really. It's my favourite of the summer.
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1: Wait, hang on. Do you hear that?
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1: 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Are those actual pirates?
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Sounds wild. Hi, I'm Riley Woodford for the Alaska Department of Fish and Game. Walking down the sidewalk in my neighborhood, I spot a beautiful cobalt blue stellar jay feather lying on the sidewalk. It's a tail feather, blue with black stripes. I'm tempted to give it to my daughter, but instead, I'll just show it to her. It's not legal to possess songbird feathers, considering that 150 years ago, snowy egrets and trumpeter swans were nearly hunted to extinction for their feathers. It's understandable that efforts were made to protect songbirds. At least 50 North American bird species were targeted for the millinery trade, feathers and wings that were used to adorn hats. The Migratory Bird Act, passed in 1918, applies to a wide range of birds, migratory or not. Hawks, eagles, and owls were not included in the original act, but are protected today by subsequent laws. It also protects birds' nests and eggs. There are some exceptions. A hunter can keep the feathers of a bird legally harvested during hunting season. Upland game birds are not federally regulated, so it's legal to possess ptarmigan and grouse feathers. And that's true of birds like pheasants, quails, and chuckers in states that have them. It's legal to have feathers from domestic birds, like chickens and peacocks, and birds that are legal to keep as pets, like canaries, pigeons, and parakeets. For Sounds Wild, I'm Riley Woodford. Sounds Wild is brought to you by...

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0: From the Bureau of Economic Geology, this is Earth Day. In the Stone Age, the most important tool was, yes, the stone. But what was second? Well, we'll spin a yarn about that on this Earth Date, because it was yarn, or string. String is just plant fibers like cotton or hemp, or animal hair like sheep or llama wool, twisted together. This simple invention allowed early humans to turn short fibers into long cords with many uses. String tied stone points to spears and arrows. It strung a bow to shoot those arrows. It tied fish hooks made of shell to fishing poles, or could be tied into fish nets. Early humans wove string together to create rope for lashing things to their backs or slinging them over a shoulder, making life more mobile and freeing arms for collecting or climbing. And they wove yarn into cloth for clothing, carrying, bedding, shelter, and even sails. String and the things made from it are perishable fibers, so not many ancient examples survived. Still, we found remnants in Paleolithic sites around the world, dating back more than 40,000 years, and from a Neanderthal site going back even farther. Today, we use string and yarn every day, most commonly in our clothes, which are woven of the same old fibers, cotton and wool, along with a new generation of synthetics made from oil. So let's all be glad we invented string. Without it, we might still be wearing animal skins, or less. I'm Scott Tinker.
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1: Son, you still awake?
2: Yeah, Dad?
1: Son, I just wanted to have a little talk with you.
2: What about, Dad?
1: Son, one of the best parts of raising you is watching you become a man. And as you mature, you start to understand more adult things. Your mother and I just feel like it's time to explain to you an important part of how the world works.
2: What do you mean, Dad?
1: Son, it's time you learn that there's no such thing as Michael Jordan.
2: What? What do you mean?
1: Michael Jordan was invented by sneaker corporations in the 1980s in order to sell shoes.
2: No! It's not true!
1: In the 80s, Nike's profits were in a death spiral. The disaffected youth of America weren't buying sneakers. The boardroom over at Nike realized they needed a way to appeal to kids or die, so they created the perfect athlete. By conspiring with the news media, the NBA, and Looney Tunes, they facilitated the greatest primetime sham our country has ever known, Michael Jeffrey Jordan.
2: But he did all those games and TV interviews.
1: CGI and puppets. DreamWorks Studios had been on life support for years, and this was just a fiscal boon that they needed to stay afloat.
2: What about when he dunked from the free throw line?
1: Wires, magnets, and air cannons. They bought out the entire senior class of MIT to make it happen.
2: Then why'd they make him play baseball?
1: Let's not talk about that.
2: Oh my God. I guess I have to rethink things.
1: That's good to hear, son. Now, while you're thinking about that, I'm just gonna leave and take this Michael Jordan poster with me. Oh, so the bee puts a singer in the bird, and then you're born, and you die, and no one's sure what happens after that.
2: What?
1: Okay, bye.
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4: This week, we're sponsored by Jokester, the toaster that livens up your breakfast routine with jokes. The folks at Jokester actually sent us one of the toasters to demo for you on the show. I have it here plugged in. Let me just grab some bread. Okay. All right, just like any other toaster so far, let's see what happens when we activate it.
5: Good morning, Jokester here. Would you like to hear a joke?
4: Huh, yes.
5: Processing. What kind of hair do they sell at IHOP?
4: Hair sold at IHOP? I don't know.
5: Extension. Toast ready. Have a wonderful day.
4: Wait, what? What was the

0: Punchline. Guess I'll try again.
1: Good morning. Would you like to hear a joke?
0: Yes.
1: Why couldn't the toilet paper cross the road?
0: Okay, fine. Different joke. I don't know. Why?
1: Because it got stuck in a crack. Toast ready.
0: What? Stuck in what?
1: Have a wonderful
0: stuck
1: day.
0: In what? Okay, one more time.
1: Good morning. Jokester here. Would you?
0: Yes.
1: This show.
0: All right, that's it. Ha! Can't tell bad jokes when you're not plugged in anymore.
1: Jokester here.
0: What?
1: Now running on battery power.
0: No.
1: Remember
0: Stop.
1: To plug me back in
0: Stop.
1: Before tomorrow morning so the tasty toast-induced tummy laughs can continue.
0: I hate you!
2: Jokester, the toaster to leaven up your breakfast routine with purebred jokes.
0: What am I going to do with all this toast?
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0: From the Bureau of Economic Geology, this is Earth Date. The greatest environmental disaster in American history lasted for 8 years and displaced more than 3 million people. What was it? The Dust Bowl, which refers both to this event and the place where it happened. Some 100 million acres in Kansas, Colorado, Oklahoma, New Mexico, and Texas. This area normally sees just 20 inches of rain a year. High winds from the Rocky Mountains roll across it. Summers bring scorching heat. Winters bring Arctic blasts from Canada. Explorers called it the Great American Desert and avoided it. But in the late 1800s, agents from the government, eager to push development westward, rebranded it the Great Plains. Anyone with an $18 filing fee could stake a homestead. People came in droves and found an ocean of native grasses. These grasses had developed to withstand the prairie's harsh conditions. Over thousands of years, they created the topsoil, held it in place against the wind, and trapped moisture to withstand periodic droughts. But to inexperienced farmers, it just looked like grass. They burned it or plowed it under and planted wheat and other crops. Grain production soared, and the expansion seemed a success. Over the next 50 years, millions more settlers arrived. Then, in 1929, the Great Depression hit. Grain prices collapsed. Worse, in 1931, the rain stopped. What followed was a disaster of epic proportions, which we'll cover in our next installment on the Dust Bowl. I'm Scott Tinker.
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1: 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Whether you want interviews with Grammy-nominated artists or some of the longest songs you've ever heard, we have it, hand-curated every week.

just feel like New Edition Candy Girl, minus the wet Jerry curl. The black Led Zeppelin. My Nazi sled go from 0 to 60 in less than 6 seconds. Was destined. Flicking ashes out the Hummer. Kick it.

Exploring Science in the Sea. There are many symbols of love, from the heart to red roses. And for some couples in Japan, it's a glass vase, the skeleton of a sponge. Venus's flower basket is a type of glass sponge. Various species of glass sponge are found around the world, usually in fairly deep waters. The largest concentrations of them form reefs off the coast of British Columbia. The living part of the sponge filters the seawater for silica, the mineral that makes up glass. The silica is molded into thin strands known as spicules. They form the sponge's skeleton, a glass mesh that's quite strong. Water flows in through pores, allowing the sponge to feed on bacteria and tiny organisms. Venus's flower basket is found near Japan and in surrounding waters. It forms a flute that's usually a few inches tall, sealed at the top. The sponge is named for the Roman goddess of love and beauty. That's mainly because of what's found inside the flute, a pair of tiny shrimp-like creatures. The crustaceans enter the sponge when they're larvae. Before long, they grow too big to squeeze back out of the pores through which they entered. So they spend the rest of their lives inside the sponge. The creatures keep the inside of the sponge clean. For its part, the sponge provides food for the shrimp through its wastes. The offspring of the trapped crustaceans are small enough to escape. They head out to set up house in their own sponges, leaving mom and dad behind, united inside a glass house till death do they part. For the University of Texas Marine Science Institute at Port Aransas, I'm Holly Brawley.

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They're just reverse snorkels. 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

0: Have you recently consumed any petroleum-based food dyes? Well, now that I have your attention, if you're suffering from a lack of attention span, I have a good recommendation for you. Come listen to the show The Lot on KRUA 88.1 FM Anchorage. We play some of the longest songs you'll ever hear. It is a challenge. I dare you to sit through a full 45-minute song, which I play monthly, weekly. I play one all the time. I do whole shows where I try to play the longest songs possible. 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
1: Though autism can be reliably diagnosed in children as young as 18 months, most aren't diagnosed until they're between 4 and 5. Studies indicate that age is even higher for low-income and minority children. Research shows that early diagnosis and early intervention is crucial. It can translate to a lifetime of impact by supporting healthy development, improved communication, and overall positive outcomes later in life.

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Studies show that when kids spend time outdoors, they become healthier, have lower stress levels, and develop stronger immune systems. They also become more creative and have a greater respect for themselves, other people, and the environment. 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

Exploring Science in the Sea. Most fish in the oceans don't do anything to protect their offspring. They release their eggs, then move on. So most of the eggs get eaten, and most of the fish that hatch get eaten as well. So the few species that do protect their young have an advantage. In fact, other fish sometimes try to profit from that protection by sneaking their own eggs into the nest, so their kiddos get free babysitting from the other parents. Researchers recently studied this behavior in damselfish living on coral reefs in the Philippines. There are hundreds of species of damselfish, most of them small and colorful. Only a handful of species actually cares for its young, though. The parents chase away predators. They also allow the hatchlings to eat mucus from their skin, which helps them grow quickly without leaving the safety of the nest to feed. The research team compared DNA samples from hundreds of fish, both adults and hatchlings, from 40 different broods. They found that the offspring didn't always match the parents. Some of the interlopers were members of the same species as the parents that maintained the brood, but some were of completely different species of damselfish. The research team suggested a couple of possible explanations. Some of the non-matching fish might have drifted over from other nests, but most of them probably hatched from eggs laid in the same nests by species that don't protect their young. So those parents were getting some free babysitting for their newborns. Science in the Sea is a production of the University of Texas Marine Science Institute at Port Aransas. I'm Holly Brawley.

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0: My belt holds my pants up, but my belt loops hold my belt up. Is my belt holding my pants up? Or are my pants holding my belt up? And where are my pants? 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
1: Oh no, I lost my radio and I'm in the middle of the woods. 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All I have is this dumb internet access. What am I going to do with that? 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All of a sudden, being lost isn't so bad.

0: From the Bureau of Economic Geology, this is EarthDate. Dr. Jean Shoemaker mapped the moon, trained astronauts, and discovered more than 800 asteroids. He was also the first person to go to the moon and stay there. Shoemaker started his career with a bang, proving with his Princeton dissertation that the mile-wide Barringer Crater in Arizona, previously attributed to volcanic activity, was in fact the result of a meteorite impact. Soon after, he founded the Astrogeology Program at the U.S. Geological Survey, in part to better understand the potential threat of future meteorites. He led a team to map the craters of the moon, then was called to advise the Apollo Space Program, training its astronauts for their lunar geological surveys. He and his wife Carolyn co-discovered the Shoemaker-Levy 9 comet and predicted its impact with Jupiter, which the world watched through the Hubble telescope. At 64, he received the National Medal of Science, capping a career of awards. At 69, while exploring a meteorite crater in Australia, Shoemaker's life was cut short in a car crash. He often said his one regret was not going to the moon to experience its geology himself, so NASA decided to grant his wish. They placed a small capsule of his ashes inside the Lunar Prospector research spacecraft. It orbited the moon for 18 months of exploration, then deliberately crash-landed into a lunar crater, where Shoemaker is now interred, the first human remains on the moon. I'm Scott Tinker with our 200th episode of EarthDate.
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0: 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Hi, I'm Riley Woodford for the Alaska Department of Fish and Game.
1: On a spring night, the call of a northern saw-whet owl echoes through the forest. Saw-whet owls are one of about 10 owl species found in Alaska. While owls may not be readily seen, they can be heard, especially in the spring, and most of Alaska's owls can be identified by their distinct calls. Saw-whets are tiny forest owls. They're quiet most of the year, as they're prey for larger owls, but in the spring, they are quite vocal. The western screech owl has a call like a bouncing ball. The hoots speed up over the course of the call. The owl's name is misleading, as it rarely screeches. Like the saw-whet, it's a small forest owl found in southeast and south-central Alaska. The boreal owl has a call similar in tone to the saw-whet, but delivered in a run of about 12 notes, pause, and then repeated. As the name implies, boreal owls are found in northern and interior Alaska. Barred owls are newcomers to Alaska. They are close cousins to the spotted owl of the American West. A century ago, barred owls were found primarily in the American South. But over the latter half of the 20th century, they extended their range north and west. They were first documented in southeast Alaska in the 1970s, and now they're common. These territorial owls readily respond to hooting and will answer an imitated call. For Sounds Wild, I'm Riley Woodford. Sounds Wild is brought to you by the Alaska Department of Fish and Game.

0: Welcome back to Instant Stress Relief. Soul ties, illness, unemployment, marital problems, increase your financial planning. A little music, you ask? Yeah, of course. Let's sit where we can enjoy it. Using earphones, perhaps. Note the way your body responds to the melody.
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0: Hey, you know what? Sunday afternoons were made to chill. So, chill with me every Sunday, the Chill Pill Show, with your host, Jazzman, from 3 to 5. And always remember, chill is not confined to a genre. Is only confined to a mood, the feel-good mood.
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0: From the Bureau of Economic Geology, this is Earth Date. Mount Everest, at just over 29,000 feet above sea level, may be the highest point on Earth's surface, but what's the lowest? Well, the deepest part of the deep sea is the Mariana Trench, in the Pacific, off the island of Guam, about halfway between Japan and Australia. It's five times as long as the Grand Canyon, and more than a mile deeper than Everest is tall. And the deepest point in the trench is called Challenger Deep, nearly 36,000 feet below sea level. It's named after the Challenger 1 and 2 exploration ships, which, in the 1870s and 1950s, first measured Earth's lowest point using iron weights and very, very long metal wires. Deep sea trenches like the Mariana form along tectonic plate boundaries, where plates collide and one is forced under the other, pushing down the surface of Earth in what's called a subduction zone. No sunlight can reach this deep, so the trench is in absolute darkness. Life and the food web are very sparse, with some creatures relying on chemosynthesis, feeding on methane or sulfur. The water is near freezing, and water pressure at the bottom of Challenger Deep is 1,000 times that at sea level, enough to crush the bones of humans. Of course, that didn't stop humans from wanting to explore it. Who they were, how they did it, and what they found, we'll talk about on another Earth Date. I'm Scott Tinker.
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0: 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Hi, I'm Riley Woodford for the Alaska Department of Fish and Game.
1: The spring chorus of frogs is a familiar sound in many parts of the United States. Frogs prefer warmer climates, and the variety decreases as you head north. There are 30 species of frogs in Mississippi, 14 species in Oregon, and just 2 in Alaska. Alaska is home to the Columbia spotted frog, found only in a few parts of southeast, and the wood frog, found from southeast north to the Arctic. The wood frog is the northernmost frog in the world. It has the amazing ability to freeze solid and thaw out as temperatures warm in the spring.
0: At the onset of freezing temperatures, wood frogs begin pumping much of the water out of their cells and organs and into the extracellular spaces and body cavities. They pump large amounts of glucose, a sugar created in the liver, into their cells. The syrupy glucose solution inside the cells serves as an antifreeze, protecting the cells from freezing and from drying out. As the temperature drops, ice fills the abdominal cavity and encases all the internal organs. Flat ice crystals form between the layers of skin and muscle, and the eyes turn white because the lens and fluids freeze. The blood freezes, the heart stops beating, and all breathing and muscle movement cease. In April and May, as ice begins to melt along the shores of ponds and lakes, the wood frogs thaw and reanimate. For Sounds Wild, I'm Riley Woodford.
1: And I'm Kathy Hawker.
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0: 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Whether you want interviews with Grammy-nominated artists or some of the longest songs you've ever heard, we have it, hand-curated every week.
1: Did you know Seawolf Life is the platform for UAA students to keep up to date on current events on campus, as well as find opportunities to get more involved? 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

Have you recently consumed any petroleum-based food dyes? 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We play some of the longest songs you'll ever hear. It is a challenge. 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I do whole shows where I try to play the longest songs possible. 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
1: I want to shout out to my mom.

Exploring Science in the Sea. One of the most expensive commodities on Earth is the swim bladder of a large fish found in the Gulf of California. It's a delicacy in China, where it's thought to heal arthritis and other ailments. A single bladder can fetch thousands of dollars. Don't try finding one, though. The fish is endangered, so it's illegal to catch, sell, or even have one. The totoaba is in the family of drums and croakers. In fact, it's the largest of all drum species. An adult can be 6 feet long and weigh more than 200 pounds. They spawn at the mouth of the Colorado River at the northern end of the Gulf of California between Baja California and the Mexican mainland. The juveniles stay there for a couple of years, then move to deeper waters in the Gulf. Totoaba were overfished in the 1940s and 50s, and dams along the Colorado River cut the amount of freshwater flowing into the river delta. The combination caused the population to collapse. Mexico banned fishing for the species in 1975, yet the value of the swim bladder, which lets the fish control its depth, inspires illegal fishing. Scientists aren't sure how big the totoaba population is, but they're trying to find out. One way is by listening for the calls the fish make, a combination of croaks, knocks, and other sounds. Scientists also have used instrumented tags to track fish in the Gulf to see where they go and what they do. Those efforts are important steps in managing the future of this expensive, endangered fish. Science in the Sea is available as a weekly podcast at scienceinthesea.org. I'm Holly Brawley.

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0: Yeah, you do. 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
2: 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I'm gone.

Exploring science in the sea. Hundreds of submarines glide through the world's oceans. Most of them are military, but some sail for science. They measure temperatures and currents, sample the water, map the seafloor, and perform other tasks, revealing the secrets of the oceans. The first submarine dropped below the waves 400 years ago in 1620. It was designed by Cornelis Drebbel, a Dutch inventor. Drebbel was born in 1572. By the early 17th century, he'd made a name for himself in European science and engineering. He invented a glass grinding machine and used it to make lenses for microscopes and other instruments. He built one of the first thermostats, which he used to maintain steady temperatures in an incubator for chicken eggs. And he was a first-rate chemist. King James I invited Drebbel to England, and that's where he did his work with submarines. None of Drebbel's records survive, but accounts by others say he made his subs out of rowboats covered with watertight leather, or stuck out through watertight seals. Bladders were filled with water to allow a sub to descend. To surface, the water was squeezed out. Snorkel-like tubes brought in fresh air. Drebbel built three submarines in all. They were tested by the Royal Navy in the Thames River in London. In one test, the sub stayed under for 3 hours at a depth of about 15 feet. Thousands of spectators watched the tests, including King James. The king even went along for a ride, one of the first passengers on a submarine. Science in the Sea is available as a weekly podcast at scienceandthesea.org. I'm Holly Brawley.

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1: All right, great. 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
2: No, I'm a beginner.
1: Great. We have a special today running on the Rocky package. Does that work for you?
2: Yeah, let's do it.
1: All right, great.
3: Whoa. Come
4: on! Where the hell am I? Why am I running?
3: What's the matter with you?
4: Is that Carl Weathers chasing me?
3: There is no tomorrow!
4: Jump rope? I can't do this. I haven't since sixth grade. You guys are freaking me out. How do you keep doing this? What? A punching bag? I can't. I'm gonna have an asthma attack. I don't want to do this anymore. What?
5: Ready!
4: Wait. I'm not ready.
6: Montage Incorporated, helping people achieve their dreams one montage at a time.
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1: I wonder if it's true what they don't wear beneath the kilt. 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

0: From the Bureau of Economic Geology, this is Earth Day. When passengers boarded a British Airways flight from New York to London on February 8, 2020, they had no idea they were about to make history. Once their 747 reached cruising altitude, the pilots directed the plane into a jet streak, a fast-moving current of air that sometimes occurs in winter. The streak rocketed the plane to a ground speed of 825 miles an hour, cutting travel time by 25% and setting a record for subsonic aircraft making the trip. The surprise passengers arrived in London in less than 5 hours, an hour and 40 minutes ahead of schedule. 100 Earth Date episodes ago, we talked about the jet stream, the west-to-east currents of air that circle the globe. It's common in winter for the northern polar jet to drift southward into what pilots call the North Atlantic Tracks, the routes they fly from the U.S. to Europe. When other factors, like a storm system, increase its velocity, the jet stream can create jet streaks, rivers of wind more than twice as fast at up to 250 miles an hour, like the one that carried that February 2020 flight. Faster trips like these save time and fuel and reduce exposure to cosmic radiation for passengers and crew, which happens on any flight. So if you're looking for a quick, efficient, safe trip to Europe and your own chance to land in the record books, plan one for a stormy winter night, but don't plan to sleep. I'm Scott Tinker.
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Everyone's yelling. Ooh. It's cracking the ceiling, paint peeling, like banana floor splitting, wood splintering. The noise is deafening. Ring the alarm, another sound is calculating. Spread on my eardrums, choking on Twitter. I miss summer doldrums, I miss sonic boredom, I miss congeniality, strangled incessantly by the speaker hum.

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0: Okay.
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0: 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Hi, I'm Riley Woodford for the Alaska Department of Fish and Game.
1: A golden eagle swoops low near a rocky cliff in Denali National Park. She flares her 7-foot wings and sets down on a ledge. Golden eagles are extraordinary raptors, and this eagle is special. She's equipped with a satellite tracking device, and biologists have tracked her migration and movements over the past year. Golden eagles use their powerful wings and long, sharp talons to catch prey such as ground squirrels, hares, ptarmigan, and even young caribou and sheep. They nest on cliffs across Alaska, from southeast to the North Slope. State wildlife biologists collaborating with federal partners have conducted long-term monitoring of golden eagle populations using satellite telemetry to follow their migrations and conducting annual spring counts of returning eagles to gain insights into the size and status of Alaska's golden eagle populations. The findings should provide a statewide population estimate. Preliminary results suggest that Alaska may support one of the largest populations of golden eagles in the United States. Biologists have learned where golden eagles that nest in Alaska spend their winters and have identified important migration corridors and wintering areas. This can improve management of resource development, such as wind farms, minimizing impacts on eagles. For Sounds Wild, I'm Riley Woodford.

0: 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I'm about to say it.
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10: 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Thanks again, Potty Mouth.
11: No, thank you, Gary.
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8: This has been a very special message from

resemble worms. Their skin is scaleless and loose. Apart from the paddle-like caudal fin, hagfishes have no true fins. Instead of normal lens eyes found in other fishes, hagfishes have only two primitive eye spots on either side of their heads. These fishes also have no jaws, hence agnathin. Instead, they have tooth-like projections that will move horizontally to pull food off of whale carcasses and whatever else will drift to the bottom of the ocean. Hagfishes will tie themselves into knots in order to get a better grip on their food as they're tearing it away. Other than the ability to become a tangled noodle, hagfishes are famous for the enormous amounts of mucus they're able to secrete. Rather than a simple gel-like substance, this slime contains keratin-like filaments that make the slime stronger and last longer. This slime helps deter predators by clogging up gills and slowly suffocating them to death. What a way to go! I hope you had fun meeting our friends, the hagfishes, and hope you will join us for the next episode of The Fish List.

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0: Hey, you know what? Sunday afternoons were made to chill. 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The Chill Pill Show with your host, Jazzman, from 3 to 5. 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

0: Tin Talk. We are live on the principal's office on KRUA 88.1 FM. And hopefully we got Western with us. Western, can you hear me?
1: I can hear you. Can you hear me?
0: I can hear you perfect. We have no technical difficulties for the first time in 10 years on this show. Western, how are you? Welcome to the principal's office again. Tell the nation about yourself, please.
1: So, I'm Western from Houston. I've known the principal a little over a decade. First time as he's, you know, invited me as a co-host on this show. So, you know, it's an honor after a decade to finally have some recognition.
0: I tell you what, you listen live on KRUA 88.1 FM, Anchorage, Alaska. 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Also, if you're around the area here on this rainy day, 88.1 FM. And if you're at home and you're out and about with your computer, KRUARadio.org. I think that about covers the intro. Western, we talk about anything and everything you and your friends talk about. And actually, this show is dedicated to the listeners, so we call in and talk about anything you want to talk about. But Western, let's just get into it, shall we, man? We got a World Cup final for the ages here. We talk about sports, life, relationships, and we're going to get into a little bit of everything today. But let's get on to the pressing matter here. The World Cup final, let's not hem-haw around. What's your prediction? What's your score? Who's winning? Who's taking it home for one of the greatest tournaments of all time? Who do you got?
1: Whatever team Jimmy did not pick.
0: So you're going with Spain.
1: Spain.
0: All right. So what's the score, do you think?
1: 2-1.
0: Oh, you're thinking a close
1: game. But we know FIFA's going to rig it so Messi wins.
0: FIFA has been known to accept some monies. A lot of scandals with FIFA. I don't think they're going to get involved in this championship game. I think FIFA would love to have Messi win, though. What a great story that'd be. That's like Peyton Manning winning the Super Bowl and retiring, right? Do you think that Messi will play in another World Cup?
1: I mean, he's, what, 41, something like that, 39, 41, so probably not.
0: Oh, so you're thinking this is his last one. So if he
1: wins... Did he announce that it was, or is that the...
0: I think Ronaldo's a little bit older than I thought. Messi was like 38. Correct me if I'm wrong, there, Nation. But he's getting up there, and a lot of people are saying if he does, if Messi wins the World Cup, that he would retire from international soccer. I mean, that guy's got more money than he'll never spend his money. Like all
1: his
0: these endorsements,
1: kids won't spend that money.
0: I mean, Lowe's. This is an American endorsements alone, right? Michelob Ultra. The World Cup itself, FIFA. Lord knows
1: what he sells.
0: Lord knows his merchandise. Lord knows what he's selling in Argentina and worldwide. This man is rich beyond means. He doesn't need to play. Do you go out on top if you're Messi, Western? Is it over?
1: You always go out on top if you can. Be on top's the way to do it, you know?
0: Yeah, you don't want to...
1: That's how you leave a legacy is... On top.
0: You know, someone always told me they'll always remember the last thing you do. Good, bad, indifferent, they're going to remember the last thing you do. So, Western, you've worked in your job in a while. I've worked in my job in a while. You've managed people. You've managed stores. I've been a principal of many schools. It really, truly is the last thing you do is what they're going to remember. If I was Messi, knowing that I don't need the money, and if I win the World Cup, yeah, I'm probably hanging it up. And I might say I'm done with league play, too. I don't need it. Maybe put myself into an ownership position. Great players like Messi usually don't make great coaches. Right? So

0: lifelong Spain fan here, you know. I tell you what, Western, the Spain possesses the ball so well. I think they're able and skilled enough to keep it away from Messi. A little bit different than what England is. You know, right now England's playing France for the third place game. No one watches that game. I just want you to know it's the lowest rated World Cup game in history is the third place game. No one likes to play in it. Starters usually don't play in it. They want to get rest and they want to get ready up for their next season. But I think Spain's able to control the ball, possess the ball, keep it away from Messi, and they have an excellent defense. That's going to stop Argentina. And, you know, Argentina's been playing from behind a lot, Westy. You know what I mean? They have come back in many of their games to teams that they shouldn't have been coming back on. You know? I get it. England,
1: like Kate Burdick giving them a run for their dang money.
0: It certainly seemed. And for all my English fans out there, I was right there with you. Very disappointing how England lost to Argentina. They almost played not to win. Not almost. Their coaching did set up where you're not going to play to win the game. You're playing to hold on to the lead. And that is a completely different mentality. Matthew Hilty just joined the show. Welcome, Hilty. 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Western, I just really truly feel that Spain's just the best team right now. No knock on Argentina, not at all. Just Spain is too good, you know. And here's the difference, by the way. I've been listening to all this talk radio about it. The managers are from their own countries, huge, so they know the culture. They know these people since they were kids, right?
1: Right.
0: No internet, like let's say, How can I put this? No non-native coach of their own country has ever won the World Cup. So, like, I'm from the U.S. If I started coaching Coach Wainwright's team, I'm probably not going to win because I don't know them as kids. I don't know the culture. Actually, speaking of Coach Wainwright, he just joined. Coach, please make sure you call in at 907-786-6807. 907-786-6807. Love to hear about your predictions for the World Cup. But, Westy, pretty fired up for this final, though. It's going to be a dandy. I think it's going to be a lot closer than what people think. You're going 2-1. I'm going 3-2 Spain in extra. I'm winning extras here. I don't think it's going to go to penalty kicks like it did last 4 years ago against France and Argentina, with Argentina coming up as the winner. 3-2 Spain extra time. That's what I see. Oh, boy. Here we go. Here we go. Here we go, Western. Watch this. Hildy is trying to join the stream, and you know as well as I do it's probably not going to work. So, all right, so that's World Cup. Overall, Western, your impersonation or your impressions, not impersonations. Here we go. 1 second. 1 second, Western, okay? Mm-hmm. Let's see. How do I pick this up? KRUA 88.1 FM. What's your first name? Where are you from?
2: Matthew Hilty.
0: Hi, Hilty. How in the world are you?
2: I'm good. How are you?
0: I'm good, man. Hold on. Let me get you plugged in here, okay?
2: Okay.
0: All right, Hildy, you're on line one. I got Western on line three, and now I'm on mic two. Hildy, who do you think is going to be winning the World Cup?
2: I believe that it's going to be Argentina.
0: What's the score?
2: It's going to be 2-1.
0: 2-1?
2: It's going to be close.
0: Okay. Yeah. Okay, Hildy, Western's asking a question. Where in the world have you been?
2: I've been busy working. I'm on first shift now. And I just been working.
0: All right, how's that baby?
2: The baby's 7 months. 7 months old.
0: Red hair showing. 1 second, Hildy. KRUA. Oh, no. Hung up on the first caller. Man, remember what I said? No technical difficulties here. Hey, if you're calling there, call back 907-786-6807. 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We got Hildy from Detroit area. Hildy, I was just in the Detroit area. Lovely area, by the way.
2: Yeah.
0: Yeah.
2: How are you doing?
0: I was seeing Filthy.
2: Oh, nice.
0: Yeah.
2: Sweet.
0: Uh-huh. Oh, here we go.

0: There's no way, man. There's no way that that phone keeps hanging up. Unless someone's pranking me. Now, someone has done that before on this show. KRUA 88.1 FM. Finally getting through. What's your first name? Where you from?
1: Boy, would you quit hanging up on me? God knows. Coach. What in the world?
0: Coach, that was twice in a row, man. How in the world are you, Coach? Coach, you're here with Hilty. We got Western. Boy, this is the meeting of the minds all over the world here. We got Houston, Detroit, now Carolina. Coach, how in the world are you? How's your child? Give us an update on the basketball, and then we're going to get to the nitty-gritty.
1: He's laying on me right now, and we're laying in the floor playing. And he'll be a year old next Saturday.
0: A year old already. Hildy, how old's your kid again?
2: 7 months.
0: 7 months old and 1 year yeah. old already. Now, Coach, how's basketball looking?
1: Not too bad. You know, we didn't do as good as I wanted to this past year, but, you know, we get a new year to do it again, so we'll see.
0: Yeah, well, it sounds like you're pretty excited. Western, doesn't it sound like Coach is excited for the season?
3: You know, he killed the opponents. He's going to surprise the opponents, making it all nonchalant this year. Oh, and he's going to come and belt bottom.
0: He's going to casual, and then he's going to whip up on them, is what Western's predicting. Now, Coach, have you been watching the World Cup? Have you been getting any coaching motivation or tips?
1: Have I been giving them or getting any?
0: You. Are you taking notes?
1: No, they flop too much.
0: Yeah, they do.
1: I can't stand watching that much.
0: They do. They do, Coach. They do, Coach. Who you got tomorrow, right. Coach? Who you got winning?
1: That's tomorrow?
0: That's tomorrow.
1: Okay. Yeah, I got Argentina. It's already rigged, man. They're going to win.
0: Coach, now Hilty or Western, jump in here anytime. Doesn't Coach just sound like he's down and out?
1: Yeah.
3: Well, he also has the wonder along his body, so...
0: Coach Hildy thinks
1: he just took a dive. He just took a dive and hit his head on the wood floor.
0: Oh, poor guy! What are you doing to him, Coach?
1: That's called learn how to walk.
0: Wait a minute! I heard that lovely angel back there. How
4: you
0: are
4: heard,
0: you?
4: You heard
0: Mrs. Wainwright.
5: Hello.
0: Oh, there's that angel. Why are you letting that man raise that boy?
5: He loves his daddy.
0: Oh, I'm sure. I bet you he's an awesome daddy. I'm sure he is.
5: He is.
0: I will give him that. That's something I'm never going to knock, Mrs. Coach Wainwright. Now, Mrs. Coach Wainwright, any advice for your husband and his players preseason before the preseason?
5: Don't piss me off.
0: Don't piss you off? Like the wife?
5: Yeah.
0: Oh. Do you go to the games?
5: Yeah.
0: Oh, that's awesome. And do you get rowdy?
5: Yes.
0: Do you get rowdy at the refs, or do you get rowdy at your husband?
5: Yes.
0: Like, what are you doing, Coach?
5: Both.
0: Oh, I love it.
5: Mainly the refs, though.
0: Oh, the best is when the wife starts yelling at the husband, like, what are you thinking? 1-3-1.
1: I don't know about that, buddy.
0: Oh, okay. Oh, I hear the little man back there. You hear him?
1: Yeah, he's babbling. Talk to him.
0: He's saying hi to the nation. Coach, is there anything, or Mrs. Coach, do you want to say anything to the nation?
5: He's waving at the phone.
0: Oh, I bet you he's just a dark. Weston, what color hair do you think Coach's son has?
3: Brown.
0: Okay. Hilty?
2: What
0: color hair do you think? What color hair? Huh?
2: He has blonde.
0: Okay, I'm going red. I was in the New Bern. Red. I was the New Bern area about a year and 9 months ago.
1: Red.
0: What do you think about that, Coach?
1: he's blonde. We're going down to Atlanta Beach.
0: Hilty, what were you doing in the North Carolina area about a year and 9 months ago?
2: I was at Oak Island.
0: What?
1: Oh, really?
0: What? Yeah. Coach, you understood that? Wester, what did Hillary say?
1: He said Oak Island. Down there in...
2: Oak Island. It's an island.
0: The only island I know Hilty's been into is probably the Epstein place.
2: I said Oak Island down there in Brunswick County. Is that what you said?
0: I think so. I think that's what he said, yeah. Coach. I mean, my gosh. Coach, is there anything else that you or your lovely wife would like to say?
2: Oh, man. I just want to call in and see how y'all boys are doing. I haven't heard from you in a while.
0: Yeah, man. Man, been good. Busy. School's about to start up for me. I start on Monday.
2: Oh, really?
0: Yeah. Right.
2: So now, are you at the same school you used to be
0: no,
2: at?
0: No, I'm back at the German school.
2: You back at the German school?
0: Yeah, all full right. circle, man. Full circle. Went full circle there. Isn't that crazy how life works out?
2: What's her name? She's still there?
0: Brewer. She's my administrative
2: Brewer.
0: Assistant. Yeah. Yeah.
2: I'll be here, Brewer.
0: Yeah, you know what? I'll tell you what, Coach Wainwright, if she doesn't do the show with me starting, like, next week...
2: Cool.
0: That's evaluative.
2: Yeah, man. We got to get old Thor calling in, too.
0: Oh, my Lord. He's hard to hit. I just saw him two weeks ago. Well, you think he's hard to handle on the phone? Wait till you see him in real life.
2: Dude, the hoop, man.
3: Sweaty.
0: Oh, sweaty. He's very sweaty, Coach. He sweats a lot.
2: Oh. Man. Oh, well, he's in the right place then, ain't he? Okay.
0: Bye, Coach.
2: Hi, later, buddy.
0: Later. You know, Hildy, you call into the show, you don't disrespect the host, right? You just don't.
4: I'm sorry.
0: Hildy, are you even paying attention?
4: Yeah, I'm watching some fighting right now.
0: All right. Well, all right, Hildy, is there anything else that you'd like to say before me and Weston get on with the show here?
4: I would like to tell you that I'll be back into the Pickums.
0: Okay, Hilty wants to do the pick-ems again. Weston, what do you think about that?
3: I didn't know you invited him back.
0: Absolutely, we want Hilty because he gets fired up. But Hilty, you got to figure out your FaceTime. Weston needs to figure out his FaceTime where everybody sees tonight. All three of us. Huh?
4: I was going to see if it worked today. I tried requesting it. I didn't think.
0: I don't know why it's not working. We're going to have to figure that out, brother. You bet 100% you'll be back for the pick-ems. You know that, right? All right, brother.
4: Yep.
0: Hey,
4: yep.
0: Give that baby a kiss for me. Give your beautiful wife a hug, and thanks for calling in, brother.
4: Yep, you too.
0: All right,
4: take
0: man.
4: Care.
0: All right.
2: Weston, that's...
3: And go smack you.
0: Weston, that's how you do an interview there. Yeah. You know, hey... You know what time it is already?
3: Break time.
0: It is. It's time for our first break on KRUA 88.1 FM. Okay, kids. Today we're going to learn the alphabet. Does anybody want to go first? Timmy? K-R-U-A. Timmy, no. A is the first letter.
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0: 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This song goes out to my friend in Japan, Miss Tada. I hope Miss Todd is doing well. Absolutely a gem. Yes, Hilti, I'm back in Alaska on KRUA 88.1 FM. This one goes out to Miss Todd, the most beautiful Miss Todd. All right. Weston, have you ever heard of this band, One OK Rock?
3: No.
0: It's a Japanese band. Very good band. When I was in Japan, this is what Miss Tada told me to listen to.
3: Are they Japanese singers? Do they sing English?
0: They are Japanese. A lot of Japanese songs have English like hooks to the song, but they sing all. Well, they can speak in Japanese, obviously, but most of their songs are in English, from what I understand. Like a boy bandish.
8: you will. Not bad.
3: I liked it.
8: Not bad. Miss Todd is great.
3: You grew up with NSYNC and
8: all
3: that.
8: Yeah, Backstreet Boys, you know.
3: You're back.
8: You know. It's they're good. I don't mind them.
3: One, like stealing the norm.
8: Yeah. One OK Rock. What their name is, if you wanna know. Probably my favorite one, and probably Miss Todd's favorite one, is Stand Out, Fit In. This is a good song. I would highly recommend you look it up, Western. It's about not like how people want you to fit to certain norms, but be yourself is the theme.
3: I thought you were at a German school now.
8: I am.
3: I don't think you could. You're cheating on your German school if it's in the Japanese.
8: Oh, no. We're worldwide here, Western. We're worldwide here. Big shout out to Miss Tata, though. Thank you for everything that she did for me in Japan. She was, man, she was amazing.
3: She was host
8: mom. No. So in Japan, it's a bit different, man. They their exchange program is ran by the city, not by the school like we do it here. You know, in America, most of the schools run the exchange. There, the city runs it. So they're the ones that schedule everything for us. They're the ones. So she really, like, her and her team went out of the way to roll out the red carpet. I can't tell you how well we were treated there. And, you know, I don't know Japanese. You know that. And she translated for me. She helped me in schools. She helped me out in restaurants. She helped me out just everywhere. You know, language is important key. And so I'm very thankful for her and her team. So, again, big shout out to the Chitose team. I miss them dearly. Chitose reminded me a lot of West Virginia Western, to be honest with you. Call in at 907-786-6807 if you've been anywhere around the world and if there's any bands that you listen to. But, Western, let's get into this, man. I have had a lot of time in various countries, even America, seeing people weird food habits. Okay? Weird food habits. And you could type in on Facebook Live too. We'll be mentioning it here. But for instance, are you a guy that dips his French fries in ketchup, or are you the one that puts ketchup on the fries?
3: You dip, or else it gets soggy.
8: Thank you. Thank you, Western. That's one of the most normal things you've ever said on this show. Absolutely. If you see someone to squirt and ketchup all over their French fries, one, you should report them. Go to the local law authorities, call the FBI, CIA, something. There's something wrong with that person. You don't drown your French fries in ketchup, brother.
3: Unless you get, like, loaded fries with, like, queso and cheese.
8: Totally different. I just said regular French fries, right, brother? Like, if you have a hamburger and French fries.
3: That's what I'm saying. The only thing that, yeah.
8: You know?
3: You shouldn't just put it down.
8: We're not talking about loaded fries. We're just talking about regular fries, right? All right. Western, what is one thing that has really gotten to you as you've seen? Like, weird?
3: So I've eaten this before, and a lot of people think it's crazy. You put an egg, bacon, and peanut butter on a burger.
8: What?
3: Yeah.
8: Okay, a couple
3: peanut
8: things.
3: Peanut butter, bacon, and egg on a burger.
8: Couple things with that one. One, eggs don't belong on a hamburger. Period.
3: You ain't yolk, had the right one then.
8: Yolk gets all in your chin.
3: Cable.
8: Called the cable. And then peanut butter doesn't belong on a hamburger. No, a hamburger bun, yes, but not with a hamburger. That is, weird. I would say that's weird. How about this one, Western? Do you like ketchup on your scrambled eggs?
3: No. I drown those in hot sauce.
8: Okay, hot sauce is fine on scrambled eggs.
3: Ketchup?
8: Ketchup is not okay. Not okay. Absolutely not okay on scrambled eggs. I don't think ketchup belongs on any type of egg. Not an egg sandwich. Not sunny side up. Sunny side down. How do you take your eggs, Western? Hard?
3: No, maybe over easy.
8: Over easy. I'm an over easy guy too. You know?
3: I like it when it's a little drippy and everything. you pop up that yolk with that toast and everything.
8: Baby. I do like sunny side up as well. I am probably a sunny side up guy more than over easy. You know, they come out just a jiggling. You know what I mean? Huh? Huh, Western? Now, do you put ketchup on those beautiful things?
3: catch up now.
0: Welcome, Jason Jensen. It's great to see you. Jason Jensen is engaged. He was my golf partner in Nebraska for 2 years. So congratulations to him and his lovely bride-to-be. He sent me a wedding invite. Western, when are you going to send me your wedding invite? As I'll be your best man.
3: That'd be rad.
0: Okay.
3: Can you imagine Rod at that wedding?
0: No, I could not. Hey, man,
3: so much fun.
0: Is there anything else that you've known as a weird, a weirder type of behavior or?
3: So back in Denver, I had a coworker whose sibling, he'd go and buy beers, and instead of putting them in the fridge, he put them in the garage and drink them warm, like room temperature, Coors Lights,
0: no
3: Bud Lights, all that.
0: Did you call the cops on that guy?
3: No, but I did have to let go of his.
0: Okay, so here, this is when you're in Rome, you do what Romans do. So if you're around, like in Ireland, they like their beers a little bit warmer. In Germany, they like their beers a little bit warmer. America does not like their beer warm. I'm sorry, that's not how the United States does it. All right, and so that is a huge, huge signal to me. If you like warm beer, what are you doing here in America? Like I said, I get it. Like on a hot day, and you crack open a warm beer.
3: Yeah, he'd be like the pool, and he'd be taking out a warm beer.
0: No, that's disgusting. That is 100% on my list of immediate call to the cops. There's something wrong with this person, right? All right, how about this one, Western? Peanut butter and banana sandwiches.
3: I mean, if you say peanut butter and a burger is not good, you can't say peanut butter and a banana is good.
0: Some people swear by them.
3: No, I'll eat them. I don't mind them, but I'm saying if you say you can eat that but not a burger...
0: No, I don't know. Peanut butter and banana, no. That is not a combo. Like a peanut butter sandwich with a banana is okay, but slicing up the banana to put on the peanut butter, no. No. Absolutely not.
3: No, 100%.
0: Disgusting. Western, so when you eat biscuits and gravy, one of the best breakfast foods of all time, man. Adam or Coach Wainwright calls that the Elvis special. the Elvis special with the peanut butter and bananas. That's what he did eat. That's right. Elvis did eat that. Elvis would fly to like a special, I think it was in Memphis or New Orleans. I can't remember. Don't quote me on this. But he would fly like private jet to get these sandwiches that he craved. Like if he was playing in California, he's flying back to Memphis to get these. That's nuts to me. When you eat biscuits and gravy, how do you like your gravy?
3: Sausage?
0: Yes. Gravy? Thank you. You have to. It's not biscuits and gravy if you don't have. I was talking to a friend the other day. He goes, I don't like sausage in my gravy on biscuits and gravy. I'm like, what? That's not biscuits and gravy then. You have to have sausage in your gravy to make it biscuits and gravy. Who eats biscuits with just gravy?
3: You got to have that little bit of meat. Sausage in there, a little bit of spice.
0: Man, it sounds like to me you love meat and spice.
3: I love spice, man.
0: You like meat?
3: I love them spicy.
0: Two meats? Like hot dogs and sausages and stuff like that? Kielbasa?
3: Oh, you can't go wrong with a nice little spicy sausage on a summer day.
0: What? Okay, now you're getting into some behaviors here. Spicy sausage are fall and winter. Why in the world would you want to sweat spicy sausage on a summer?
3: Because I don't sweat. My name's not Jimmy.
0: You're not drippy. You're not drippy, huh? Huh.
3: No, man. You can eat nice, like, good, like, Johnsonville spicy sausage or something.
0: Okay. Weston, am I missing some weird food combos, man?
3: I don't... There was something online a couple years ago that people were putting, like, pickle juice in their Coke.
0: What?
3: And it's, yeah. As someone who doesn't drink sodas or nothing, I just can't even imagine what that would.
0: No.
3: I don't mind pickles.
0: I don't mind pickles.
3: But
0: I don't mind pickles.
3: Putting it in a soda? No.
0: Not pickle juice? Yeah, no. No. Weston, what about this? French fries dipped in mayonnaise.
3: Psychopathic.
0: Yep. You can't do that. Will? Oh, Will, man. I remember. I hope Will's doing well. I used to work with Will. I haven't seen him in forever. Coach Wainwright says, you like glizzies. Don't get principal riled up about beer, biscuits, and gravy. That's right, Will. it's good to see Will. You all need Bojangles is a comment here. I tell you what, that's one thing that is true,
3: there's
0: Will.
3: The Bojangles that I had a couple mornings ago when I bought my new car.
0: Oh, man.
3: Those biscuits, man, were crispy, hot, steamy. Oh, my goodness, were they good.
0: Dude, I just looked up some... Bojangles is good. No doubt about it. I looked up some crazy food combos here that people eat. French fries dipped into milkshake. I think we've all been there. I think we've done the old Frosty, you know, Wendy's French fries, which are the greatest French fries in... fast food history, I feel. You dip those in a Frosty, boy, it changed your life. How about this one, Western? Peanut butter and pickles.
3: Absolutely.
0: Good God, man. What are you eating over there?
3: A lot of peanut butter.
0: I guess. And pickles and bananas.
3: Oh, yeah.
0: Interesting.
3: I'm telling you, man, you've got to have yourself a peanut butter, egg, and bacon burger.
0: All right, how about this one?
3: So good.
0: How about this one? Vanilla ice cream with olive oil and sea salt.
3: I don't eat ice cream.
0: I don't eat ice cream either, so I wouldn't be... Nope, don't eat ice cream. How about this? Watermelon and feta.
3: Probably not.
0: I don't eat feta, so I wouldn't know. Cheddar cheese and apples?
3: I've seen that. That's like on charcuterie boards.
0: I hate that word, charcuterie. You know, like the word fixins, I can't stand when people go, oh, we got the hot dog and all the fixins. Mmm.
3: What about people who eat garlic bread and just smack their lips with it?
0: I know we're talking about poor food combos here, but if you smack your lips when you eat, someone better call the cops on you. Like, that's not okay. Western, oh my goodness, how about this one here? Oh, you're probably down for this one. Oh my gosh. Peanut butter and mayonnaise sandwiches.
3: Ugh.
0: No. Ugh. Absolutely what? Not.
3: That's no.
0: Disgusting.
3: No. What in the gee, my God.
0: Why would you do that to yourself?
3: You know what's a big thing down here in the South? I'll see if you like what you think is. You get like mango, cucumber, watermelon, pineapple, any of like those fruits or veggies.
0: Right.
3: And you just douse that son of a gun with tahini, which is like that Mexican chili spice.
0: Oh, yeah, I've heard of that. Yeah. I've heard of that. I don't think that's communist. I've heard of that before. Will says, glad to see the best DJ in Alaska is taking over the world airwaves. Glad I found the show. Doing great in Homer. Will, I'm so happy for you, man. Will was an amazing man. Will was such a cool dude. I was principal in AccuChuck when I met Will. And Will and I worked together for 2 great years, man. It's good to hear from him. Good to see him. I'm glad he's doing well. If I'm ever in Homer, Will, I'm going to look you up, brother. We're on every Saturday from 1 o'clock here on Alaska Standard Time. Please check it out. You know that, brother. Hey, Weston, how about Coke and milk? People mix Coke and milk.
3: No.
0: I think the only thing you mix with milk is, like, Quick. Right? Like, you know, Strawberry Quick?
3: Oh, yeah.
0: Have you ever had a Quick sandwich, by any chance, Weston? Just Wonder Bread and you put on the dust of the, like, strawberry or chocolate Quick?
3: What? No.
0: You've never done that?
3: No.
0: You haven't been poor then, I guess. Because
3: no, we just didn't eat if we were poor.
0: We ate that as a kid, man. We ate those as kids. All right, here. Let's keep going down the list here. These are, I think people just make stuff up. Chili cheese Fritos and chocolate pudding.
3: I don't eat pudding.
0: I don't eat Fritos. And I haven't ate pudding in years. Coach says peanut butter and marshmallows. Delicious. Even though I don't like marshmallows, I do like s'mores. And I do like peanut butter and marshmallows. Listen, what's the best peanut butter that you've ever ate?
3: Cheers. Crunchy.
0: Extra crunchy or just crunchy?
3: It's crunchy.
0: Okay.
3: I mean, it was communist like Peter Pan.
0: Oh, Peter Pan is the best, dude. Peanut butter.
3: Remember when I just sent you that because you could have fired it up.
0: Peanut butter pan crunchy is the hardest thing to find in the world, dude, and it's so good. But I tell you what, I'm a huge peanut butter fan. I love peanut butter. I eat a peanut butter sandwich probably every day, to be quite honest with you. Really love peanut butter there. But I'm very particular. Like, I like Jif Extra Crunchy, don't get me wrong, but man, the bee's knees is the Peter Pan. Jason Hotelling, now what do you think Jason Hotelling's favorite snack is, Western?
3: I think he likes donuts.
0: He loves extra glazed
3: donuts.
0: The drippier, the better. Oh, man. Will goes, definitely look me up. If I'm in town, we'll definitely have a cold beer. Absolutely, we will. Absolutely. 100%. 100%. Jason O'Telling, have you ever had a donut on a stick?
3: I don't think so.
0: Okay, so it's. Have you ever heard of this, Western?
3: Negative.
0: Woo! A donut on the stick is like a skewer, and they have like these
3: like
0: little...
3: Like a donut on a stick?
0: Yeah, but they're drippy. Stuffy. They're drippy. And you eat, it's like a donut hole, basically, right? And, Jason, they're telling you, nom, nom, nom, nom, nom, nom. Krispy Kreme, baby. Extra drippy, man. Oh, my gosh, Western. Can you believe it? Oh, my gosh. Well, I'll tell you what, Western, we got to take one last break, and then I got an awesome one for you. So stick around, folks. We're going to be back in 1 minute here on KRUA 88.1 FM.
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0: 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Here in the last 20 minutes, what we'll try to do is break it up into two here. 10 minutes for one thing, 10 minutes for another. We got two excellent topics to talk about. Welcome to everybody on the principal's office Facebook page. Tell your family and friends about it. Western, we tried You Now last week and was very successful. Unfortunately, I did not have another device to play You Now on, so that's why we're doing Facebook Live today. Remember these guys? Remember them, Western, huh? A little Backstreet Boy action there. Never listened to them. My sister did. All right, Western, your favorite game is back, and I'm putting you on the spot. I did not tell you about this. So hold on, let me cue up some music. The best is, again, me and Western don't plan this show. I just try to put Western in some uncomfortable positions, and that's why he's a greatest co-host of all time, because he actually goes along with it. Let me play. Yeah, this one will be a good one.
3: Oh, no. Here we go.
0: Oh, baby. All right. We are going to play Analyze This Love Connection here with me and Western. Anybody can do this. Anybody can do this. You play some soft songs in the background, and you go to Craigslist. Go to your local Craigslist. Hoteling, go to that Cambridge Craigslist. Jensen, go to that Imperial Craigslist. Will, go to that Homer's Craigslist. And you look up missed connections right there on the homepage. These are folks that get online and looking for that missed connection. And what we like to do here is we like to analyze those missed connections. And I put Western in a difficult position. So, Western, are you ready?
3: Yeah.
0: All right. So, Western, never mind. We can't say that on the air. One right out of the gate.
3: He's over beforehand.
0: One right out of the gate. No, I don't preview these beforehand. Of course not. This had something to do with physical contact. And it was one question. Let's just put it that way. Okay. Do you think that happened for that lad?
3: No.
0: No. Okay, good analysis there. Okay, Weston, here we go. This one is called Looking for My Friend. Weston, you ready? Hi.
3: Oh, yes.
0: There it is. There it is. Hi, I'm looking for an old friend. He used to live in Big Lake. His name is Albert. We had some good times together. He would be in his late 60s. I don't know about you, but we had some great times when you lived here. I hope you still do. If I can't find my old friend, maybe I can meet a new one. Respond. Reply.
3: Oh my God! It's been forever since we spoke.
0: My name's Albert.
3: Hi, Albert.
0: You can call me Albie.
3: Remember? When we sat on the back of my truck bed and watched the movie.
0: I do, Albert. I do remember. I remember sitting by you and having such lovely time with you. Why didn't you tell me how you felt when you had me there in your arms?
3: Because you were eating peanut butter and pickles.
0: But I thought you liked peanut butter and pickles. That's why I did that.
3: I do, but your breath is not like...
0: But you smelled like peanut butter, banana, pickles, and tahini.
3: And you were so sweaty, I couldn't get a good grip.
0: Do you think, Lester, that this person found her friend?
3: No, because that was so vague. There's so many people named Albert.
0: Well, I mean, there's only one in Big Lake, I guess. Big Al. All right, here we go.
3: Dirty Al.
0: Not sure if this is how you spell your name. I admired you from
3: a...
0: It's always a good start. I've admired you from a distance, and we do talk now and again. I don't see anything because I don't think a workplace is an appropriate setting to discuss things personally. However, I like you. I think you're beautiful, and I'd like to take you out to dinner some night. Good start!
3: That's not a bad start, but... I guess I want to ask this about the connections. Do people actively search to see if like they're on there?
0: I don't know.
3: I do think back in the 70s, early 80s, there might have been someone that lived in the Washington, D.C. area that said that they saw a cop that looked just like Roman Reigns and had a missed connection from them.
0: Maybe. But they didn't write in Craigslist because that wasn't around. But do I think people find each other on missed connections on Craigslist? I have no clue, man.
3: I don't think so. I think this is how you get like your new Dateline NBC episodes.
0: This is Craig. Welcome, Chris McVean, lifelong friend from West Virginia there. Dude, okay, so let's break this one down. This one is a bit worthy, okay? So if they are listening to KRUA, they work at a convenience store here in Eagle River. It's right there. Not sure if that's how you spell your name. That's not a good way to start. If you're interested in this person, make sure you know how to spell their name. That might...
3: Is it a difficult name to spell?
0: No. It says, I'll tell you, it's online, I can tell you. Jordan from Three Bears, Eagle River. Oh, Betsy Watson, hello, Chris. You know a few Japanese words. I heard you. Konnichiwa, arigato, ohayou gozaimasu. Betsy Watson, my best friend in the whole wide world. She was also in Japan with me. Betsy, you just missed it. I played some great songs that Miss Tada actually recommended for the radio show. But Betsy is a great person. She's an amazing person. But here's where it gets good here, Western, on this one, okay? I think it's a positive to say I've admired you from a distance, and we do talk now and again. So you're recognizing that there is a little talk there. I don't say anything because I don't think a workplace is an appropriate setting to discuss things personally. Agreed. I agree with that 100%. However, Western, what do you do during break times?
3: That's a good point. Maybe that's a little personal time. You don't have on the clock necessarily.
0: Before work, or don't ever do it after work. You know why you don't say this to this person after work, Western?
3: Because then it becomes awkward.
0: It makes things awkward the next day, and you can't say it before work because then the whole day's awkward. So what would you recommend to this person when to tell Jordan that there are feelings there?
3: Well, I mean, first of all, if you don't know how to spell the name Jordan, that's a good start.
0: We discussed that, right? We discussed that.
3: Second of all, is it a customer? Is it an employee?
0: I think they work together. I'm assuming that they work together because it says, I don't think a workplace is an appropriate setting to discuss. We do talk now and again.
3: I think you just, on the off day.
0: Oh, good one. I like that one. I like that analysis. Here's where it gets good. I will never fault someone for saying, however, I like you. I think you're beautiful, and I'd like to take you to dinner some night. There is nothing wrong with that statement. If you are a male or female and someone comes up to you, Western, all right, you're going to be the female, okay, in this one. Come up to me and tell me I'm beautiful and you want to take me to dinner.
3: Oh, God. Oh, I saw your head glistening from across the room. Would you be okay if I were to take you to my favorite restaurant in town and we can just look and talk all night?
0: You're missing one important detail I asked you to add in there.
3: Please.
0: Not please.
3: Afterward.
0: You're beautiful. You're supposed to say you're beautiful, you bum.
3: Oh. You're so beautiful.
0: Please. Dude. I'd be flattered if someone came up to me and said that. I would be absolutely flattered. This person's got a good heart. I say go for it. I say get yourself out here. Quit hiding. Right? Western, like this person obviously, it seems like from how they write that they legitimately like this person. They got to get in there. They got to ask them out.
3: Yeah, absolutely.
0: And use that line. I think you're beautiful and I'd love to take you out to dinner some night. When are you available? Chris McVean says it's the skinhead. No, Chris McVean, it's called balding. Look at this. Look at that. It's called age, man. Speaking of age, I just went to the doctor's today, Western, for a checkup. Blood drawn, the whole deal. And you know what I think about needles? Terrible. Got to lose some weight, brother. Got to lose some weight, man. I got to lose about.
3: Start walking to work.
0: I got to lose about 15 more pounds, bro. And I'll be just fine. All right, let's do one more and then get to our next topic. You ready? You're going to love this one. Western, you're going to definitely love this one, okay? Let's see here. Let's play this one here. This might be get you in a good mood here, huh? How about this? Let's get some play of music going on here, okay? I saw you this afternoon at Eddie's, and you are stunning. Let's talk and get to know one another sometime. Or just grab a drink and chit-chat. What do you think?
3: Short and sweet.
0: Like it. Short and sweet and appropriate because Eddie's Sports Bar. Green floral dress. Someone just called me my father, Gary Barr Jr. on the radio. That's nice. Thanks, Chris. Thanks, Dougald. All right. Wesley, I think this one here, I saw you this afternoon, Eddie, and you were stunning. Okay, here's advice for anybody. If you think people are stunning, beautiful, and you are single, I would never say cheat on anybody. That's not how we do things. But if you're single and you think someone's that stunning and beautiful, you tell them. Don't wait. Everybody loves that compliment. Name one person that's going to say, get out of here. Not
3: James.
0: Maybe. But why wait? Yeah,
3: just have the cojones to do it, man.
0: Don't wait on the chance.
3: What's the worst they can say?
0: What's the worst?
3: Oh, thank you, but...
0: Thank you, but I have a boyfriend. Thank you, but I have a girlfriend. Thank you, I'm not interested right now in a relationship. They will get out of the conversation, but at least you had a chance to say something. You know what? That's probably something people don't hear very often in their life. You're beautiful. Right? I think you're beautiful. That's something, like, you hear, I love you all the time, but you rarely ever hear someone say, man, you're really beautiful. That comment right there and alone gets you in the front door. Don't you think, Western?
3: Yeah, no, absolutely. That's just something that it's short and sweet, and it can mean it can change someone's day around like that.
0: Oh, how about this one? Let's do one last one for you. This one's called Baby Fever. You ready for this one? It's called Baby Fever. This is what's written on. I read them as is, folks. Craigslist missed connections. If you have baby fever, then hit me up and let's make it happen. 30 male here.
3: Oh, well, I guess someone's ready.
0: That is really to the point. Now, I would question any female that answered that post. That's questionable. To say to have a baby with a man you don't know would be probably pretty difficult. And more than likely, what are the chances of the guy sticking around to raise that baby, Western? What's the percentages there?
3: Probably less than 22.7.
0: Okay, that's a very specific number. It sounds like to me you have experience with that.
3: No.
0: Oh, okay. Well, Western, can you believe it's almost time for the show here to end?
3: It's gone by fast, man. Just another hour of stupidity and technical problems.
0: Absolutely, it was lovely. Well, I'm going to give you the thought of the day, my brother. Let me get to the thought of the day, okay? Here we go. It just doesn't want to stand up, does it? Sorry, I was for a friend. Go ahead, Weston.
3: If you change your mind, you can change your life.
0: Beautiful, Weston. Well said, man.
3: Or, as our wise words of the gentleman named Chris would say, go on YouTube. Watch some defense and learn how to play defense.
0: That's another good one. Oh, man. I tell you what a great show today it was. We'll be back next Saturday. I'll be back to work this week. Man, time flies when you're having fun. I tell you what, Western, thank you so much for your time. Everybody, thank you so much on Facebook Live. Thank you for calling in, Coach. Thank you for calling in, Hilty. Thank you for watching. Tell your family and friends about this. This is the only way the show is going to grow. Anytime we're on Facebook, we're now averaging over about 400 views, which is awesome. We were used to be in the thousands. We're going to get there. We are going to be consistent. There's no more old breaks here or there. The only type of breaks we take now are school breaks, essentially. So tell your family and friends, love the ones you got, and may you flow like the lower Kuskokwim. See you, Western.
3: Deuces.

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0: 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We play some of the longest songs you'll ever hear. 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
1: Good work, Anakin. 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
2: I shouldn't.

Though autism can be reliably diagnosed in children as young as 18 months, most aren't diagnosed until they're between 4 and 5. Studies indicate that age is even higher for low-income and minority children. 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It can translate to a lifetime of impact by supporting healthy development, improved communication, and overall positive outcomes later in life.

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4: Studies show that when kids spend time outdoors, they become healthier, have lower stress levels, and develop stronger immune systems. 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

exploring science in the sea. When sheep or cattle burp, it's not just rude, it's a hazard. The average dairy cow can belch almost 400 pounds of methane per year. And methane is a powerful greenhouse gas, 28 times more effective at trapping heat than carbon dioxide is. So sheep and cattle account for up to 20% of global climate change. One way to cut that amount may be to feed them seaweed. A small amount mixed into the diet can almost completely eliminate the methane the animals produce. The discovery was made a few years ago by a dairy farmer in Canada. He found that cows grazing at the seashore gained weight faster than those away from it. The only difference was seaweed. When he fed it to his other cows, they grew faster too. And when scientists studied the effect, they found that the animals produced less methane. Teams in Australia and the United States have been studying the process ever since. They've zeroed in on a type of red seaweed called Asparagopsis. It contains a compound that cuts the production of methane in the animal's digestive systems. A study in 2020, for example, found that a 2% concentration of the seaweed in the diet of beef cattle cut methane to almost nothing. And because they weren't losing the energy that was converted to methane, the cattle gained more weight. Growing enough seaweed to feed the world's animals will take large-scale offshore farming, but the effort can make a big difference in greenhouse gases, one burp at a time. Science in the Sea is a production of the University of Texas Marine Science Institute and is on the web at scienceinthesea.org. I'm Holly Brawley.